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2: So that was the first big weekend of the summer. Starts Thursday as usual with a canteen quiz, and again no one wins a big cash prize. Later I do my sound bloke routine by approaching Gina's new boyfriend to say that he shouldn't feel there's any animosity between us, and then even go and make peace with her. Shouldn't have bothered. Then on Friday night we went through the Arches. There was only one car going, so some of us had to get the train. We got through quite late, and we went to a pub to take the gear. There was no problems getting in, we saw others waiting down the front of the queue, so we skipped in. It was a good night, everyone was nutted and I ended up dancing with some blonde girl.

o'clock in the morning, we went downstairs to buy some drink. We had intended to watch a football in the afternoon, but we passed out by then, slept right through it. I winked to find that Englishman won 2-0. Then we went to get the train home, had a few in the station bar. We had some stuff left for the previous night's supplies, so when we got home, we decided to go down to John's Indie Disco. Same story as Friday, lots of hugging, lots of dancing, etc, etc. We couldn't sleep again, so we went to the park to look at the tomb, taking a detour through the play park. To get in, we had to climb over a 10

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Sunday afternoon we got to John's with a lot of beer and time to watch The Simpsons. It was a really good episode about love always ended in tragedy, except of course for Marge and Homer. It was quite moving at the end, and to tell you the truth, my eyes were a bit dim.

We went up the pub about 10. It was busy for a Sunday night. Lots of people we know, including my first ever girlfriend, who I still find very attractive, quite frankly, but I didn't really speak to her. She's probably still a bitch anyway. Our friend Gillian was there. I had a chat with her, she was still quite pleasant. At the same time, I watched Malcolm make some terrible attempt to try and chat up a girl we know called Jo. He made some remark about a skirt that was barely there the previous night or something. I couldn't sleep again that night. That's just some seriously disturbing nightmare.

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Like them was late, couldn't wait to get out them. Spread all around the world, the fiends found them.

is laced with green wilt. 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Well, what that got to do with your millions? If it ain't gold, get out of your feelings. Street got beef, that's why you put grills in. Show them them teeth, then shoot up they buildings. That's what it do. Living at the end of the sentence, you run on with the commas and they won't even mention. The Polican for quotes, a semi an intervention. It's split the cone.

0: with rigor mortis. And so our language changes, becomes richer, becomes poorer. And now, as Terry Drinkwater reports, there is a new outbreak of Americanisms, and it may be spreading.
1: Okay, so like I was totally down in the dump Ola because my Duke Estate Emerson was drinking this weirdo soft drink called Cheerwine, okay, and having a fabuloso time. Because he said Cheerwine is really something else. Like it tastes and looks totally different, and people who don't drink it are like,

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0: Šlovė Ukrainai, šlovė visiems mūsų didvyriams.
1: You've seen him on Comedy Central. You've seen him on Saturday Night Live. You've seen him star in the movie Campaign.

Yeah. Yeah, AC. Yeah, man. If you've never seen AC/DC, let me tell you something. I just saw these guys again. 50 years old. 50. Little guy comes out, he's like maybe 4'2". You can't understand a word he's saying until he says, all right. All right. Little Angus Young, he's only like 2.5 feet tall. For an hour and a half, just bopping his head up and down. All right. That is truly the only, no disrespect to other bands, that's the only band I know can take any song. They could take a wedding and tear it up. They could take a wedding song like the Hokey Pokey and just annihilate. Larry, you know we start after. It's yours and I'll go. You ready?

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0: Ladies and gentlemen, a good friend that I grew up with, Larry Schneidmuller, is on the drums. Good friend, comedian, you just saw him, guitarist Paul Bond. Good friend, grew up with him, bassist Jimmy Shaka. All right, here's a quick story. This is a true story, it's just the way it is. This is how the Goat Boy actually came about. And I started traveling as a comic. It gets boring, I'm not gonna lie. I mean, it's fun living on the road, but it does get boring after a while. There's only so many times you can bang a pillow. If I fold the corners together, it kind of looks like an ass. I'll just, maybe Showtime will have something bad. You spend all you do, yeah, imagination goes. So my thing was, I used to like checking out local zoos. I would show up in town like, hey man, you got a zoo? Oh, we got a zoo right up the road. And they're like, cool, it's got animals? Sure, you know, it's got some stuff. It's $2, you know. What, do you steal them? $2.
1: Open up the back fence, it got me an elephant. Shut up, you dumb bastard. We're going to make $400 off this bastard. Son of a bitch, just shit. Yeah.
0: So I used to like checking out local zoos. But before I would walk around, I'd get nice and relaxed, you know. So it was my first time in Los Angeles, and I was at the zoo in Los Angeles. It was just me and like two other people. There were no animals there. No one goes to the zoo in Los Angeles. And I was hanging out in front of these goats, and it was all different sizes and shapes. They had rams and sheep in there, and you know, I'm sapped out of my bird, just staring at these things. And all I really did was try to talk to them. You know, you imitate them. You just stand there going, looking around, making sure you don't look like an idiot. And nothing happened. So I just started walking away. And then all of a sudden, like way back in the far right corner, a couple of them responded. So I'm walking away and all of a sudden I hear, meow. And when you're baked, this is huge. How come no one knows about this? I just discovered we can. I'm like the goat god now. I'm like. So I'm standing there, zapped, and I'm feeling life, and I feel very spiritual at this moment. And all of a sudden, the whole vibe came to a crashing end, because there was this old ram. You know the rams with the curly horns? Yeah, they fight. They get on their hind legs and they just knock each other in the head. So this old ram is hanging out in front of me, and I'm kind of ignoring him because he's missing chunks of fur, and one of his horns must have been something wrong, and they chopped it off, so he couldn't balance his head right. He's looking. So I got away with ignoring him for a while, and they're banging. But then he chimed in. Okay, buddy, that's good. Just right, relax for a little bit. All right. Why don't you relax for a little while? Take a rest. So I grabbed his horn, and I'm like, look at me, pal. Come on, you can do this. Look at me. Look at me. Popped him right in the head. Said, you're an old goat, but you still got a lot of wisdom in you. And you can teach these little billy goats something. I know you still have one in you. Let me hear it. Use your tongue. Look like you're gonna puke. Make a little hot dog with your tongue. Right from here, right from that little space between your knobbers and the other hole, from deep inside. No, not you, not you, not you. I know you can do it. Relax, relax. Yeah, shut up. All right. I'm gonna do this. I'm gonna do this because I love you. I turn my back.

So I do want to say this too. I've done some weird things in my past. You know, once in a while I do smoke. I'm not gonna lie to you. I enjoy it. But it's not when I'm younger. I mean, I think when you're younger, you're a little less focused. You're just like, yeah, more. We're now, it's a different ball game. So I can say, end of the day, I need to sleep. Let's talk about aliens and giggle. But, you know, I have nieces and nephews, and I really don't want to... you're going to do it anyway. There's drugs out there like X and all that stuff, and I must say, I did try drugs when I was younger. I tried a hallucinogenic, and I really wish I did it. Yeah, it was tough, though. I didn't want to. I was online to buy AC/DC tickets. AC/DC tickets were going on sale. And, yeah, you can already see where my head's at. Fucking AC/DC, we're going to be in the front, man. We're going to be in the front. Had a big cross earring and a mullet. Man, we're going to be in the front. Be in the front. Buick LeSabre, Judas Priest jacket. Right in the front, man. Right in the front. We're sleeping over. Sleeping over. Oh, yeah. So, I go there. And you know how that time in your life where you have those things that go, man, if I ever do try such a thing, I want to make sure Jeffrey's there. Because you have that one friend who's like the drug wizard. You know the drug wizard guy? We all know the drug wizard guy. Look at everyone pointing. There you are. You're the drug wizard guy? Look at you. You weigh 40 pounds. So that makes sense then, doesn't it? Just water and a grain of rice, and I'll be... Let my trip flow, bro. But I'll never forget this. It was one of the most frightening times in my life. I went to go buy these tickets, and I'm with the wizard. But I'm having those feelings like, man, why don't you just kind of ask about it? Like, hey, what is this stuff doing? It was called mescaline. It was a hallucinogen. Yeah. I remember we were all in line, and this guy comes over, and he's like, hey, I got what you need. I got what you need. And I remember the drug wizard said, I'll take two drops, whatever you call them. Dots, whatever they are. Two shabiggle baggles, whatever they call. Dots, whatever. Whatever, whiz. So he takes, buys two dots, and I go, two dots? What are you, crazy? Because the worst thing I ever did was like maybe smoke marijuana once, and that for me was like, oh my God, I smoke marijuana. What's wrong with me? God. So mescaline was like, oh, wow, that is drugs. That is bad. That is bad. I said, you bought two drops? And he went, yeah, one for me, one for you. I said, oh, no. He said, come on, we're going to be here all night. Tickets go on sale tomorrow. You think everyone here is just going to be hanging out? We're all going to be tripping. What are you going to be doing? You're going to be wigging out. You're not going to die. We're all here with you, especially me. I'm your friend. I'm going to look out for you. I'm the wizard. I'm here for you. I'm your wizard. Whoa. So, peer pressure, gave in, and I took one. Wizard told me how. What you do is you lift your tongue, put it underneath it, let it get in your system. I started thinking, oh man. And I instantly started getting paranoid. I said, oh, what's wrong with me? So stupid. What if I start running naked down the street and just grab a duck and start humping it? I'm gonna be in jail. Oh man, so stupid. But I went with it, and I kept waiting.

waiting and waiting, and nothing was happening. But the wizard would check in with me once in a while. He'd come in like, looking at his watch.

0: You don't feel it yet? Tell me you don't feel anything yet. You haven't felt anything yet? No, I haven't. You will. You will.
1: Does he feel it yet? Not yet. You will. You will. You will.
0: What the hell is going on here? So now I'm starting to get a little freaked out. He checks in again. Hey, anything? Nothing yet? Oh, maybe it was a bad one. Yeah, it must have been a bad one because I don't feel nothing. Oh, no, I'm going to give him five more minutes.
1: You don't feel it? You don't feel it? You don't feel it? You will. You will. You will. You will.
0: I remember I grabbed the wizard. I said, Wiz, listen, we got to go. I want to go to my car. I just want to go to my car and just sit there for a little while. And the wizard knew something was there. You okay? You got to go to your car? Yeah, I don't feel right. You don't feel right?
1: He don't feel right. He don't feel right. He don't feel right. He's feeling it. He's feeling it. He's feeling it.
0: And then that's when it's, all of a sudden, I'll never forget the first time this stuff started really hitting me. But to this day, I don't know if it really was the stuff. Because I swear to you, I saw my car in a distance. And I stopped away. I said, stop. Do you see what I see? And I went, wow, what do you see? And I swear to this day, there was someone in the back seat of my car. And they weren't threatening. They were just happy. Guy just, hey, man.
2: I like lollipops. And I like Jell-O.
0: You feel it yet? So that's it. Hey, Wiz, why don't we just head back to the line? Let's go to the line.
3: Wow, what do you see? Is the guy still there? Is he still there?
4: Somebody's bugging out. Somebody's bugging out. Somebody's bugging out.
0: I don't think I'm bugging out. I'm not. Now, as I started walking, I'll never forget this. It was the Nassau Coliseum on Long Island. Yes. And I was going, and there's these flagpoles. And in a normal night, in a windy night, you hear flagpoles. They just sound like flagpoles. But on this crazy stuff, it sounds like people are marching, lots of them. Like, oh my God, we're being invaded! We're being invaded! You gotta get out of here. Everyone's gotta get out. What are you guys doing? What are you fucking laughing at? What are you laughing at? Here they come. I'm gonna hide behind a tree. You're bugging out. And like that, it stopped. All right, I don't want to do this anymore. Wizard goes, oh no, it's in your system. Oh, and it lasts probably 10 hours at least. But I don't feel anything anymore. I know, what you just had was just a mini peek. A mini peek? You're probably gonna have 500-600 of them the next hour. What? What? Now we're walking in the parking lot, and he's just taking for me a walk, and he's trying to control me. And all of a sudden, the wizard starts really playing with my head as we're walking in this parking lot. And he goes, "Listen, I want you to really listen to what I have to say to you."
5: Whatever you do, don't step in the darkness.
0: I only, what do you mean the darkness? You're looking and pointing at the grease stains in the cement?
5: That's what your mind wants you to believe. But in reality, it's the darkness. Don't step in the darkness, you'll never return.
0: And then he took off, running on the white lines in the parking lot, like, and then hopping to the next. And then all I remember standing going, "Oh my God, oh my God, the darkness is all over, man. Get me out of the darkness." And I looked and I saw my car, and a guy was still in the back seat of the car. Yeah, watch out for the darkness.
2: I like lollipops, and I like Jell-O.
0: That's why I'm in the car. The darkness. So it really took me about 2.5 hours to get out of the parking lot. Of course, this is the big event. Like, how long was he in? 2.5 hours. Yeah, Jimbo, show him the guy in the car. So I said, "You know what, man? I want to go home. Bring me home right now. This is corn. Bring me home." And thank God, thank God, thank the Almighty. No one got hurt, and I didn't hurt anyone that ride home, because I know I was bugging out, and I know he was. And the lines were like, like the radio all blurs together. Today, and we finally made it to my house. And my friend turned to me and said, "Listen, man, that was not cool what I did tonight, okay? Just go in your room. You're not gonna fall asleep. This stuff makes you stay awake. So don't think you're going to sleep. Go in your bed. But there's one really important thing I need you to do."
5: "Don't look in the mirror. Don't look in the mirror."
0: And the whole way in, I remember walking in my house, that's all that was ringing in my head. "Don't look in the mirror. Don't look in the mirror. Don't look in the mirror." And as soon as I shut my bedroom door, right there is the mirror. "Come look at me. Don't look in the mirror. Come look at me. Don't look in the mirror. Come look at me. Don't look in the mirror." I started looking at the mirror. "Yes, look at me. Come on. What can happen? Just take a look." "Don't look in the mirror. Fuck that guy. Come on. I can help you, man. That was fucked up what he did to you tonight. You didn't want to do that. I'll make you stronger. Come look at me." "Don't look in the mirror. Shut up. Come look at me." I started walking to the mirror, and I started looking into the mirror. And no lie, I'm looking, and I'm looking into my eyes, and my eyes, the pupils, were completely dilated. So I went in for a closer look, and I'm looking, and there's no color in my eyes whatsoever. It's completely pitch black. So then my head starts going, oh my God, my soul's gone. Oh my God, what did I do, man? I'm such a dick. I'm such a dick. Whoever hit a mescaline, you fucking idiot.
5: Good to have you aboard.
0: I ain't afraid of you, Mir. I ain't afraid of nothing. I'm never selling my soul.
1: Jimmy, open up the door. Why's the door locked? Open up the door right now. What's going on in there? Who are you talking to? Who are you selling your soul to?
5: Answer your mother.
0: Everything's cool, Mom. I just broke up with my chick tonight, man. Yeah, he's like seeing his other chick. But it's cool. It's cool. But it's cool. Just go to bed, Mom.
6: You can talk to me. You know that.
0: I know. Thank you, Mom. I love you to death. I'm totally fine. I'll talk to you in the morning, Mom.
6: Good night.
0: Good night, Mom.
5: Are you sure there's nothing else you want to tell your mother?
0: Mom! Don't step in the darkness!

0: Yeah, you want to hear the Pesci story? You should, okay. Joe Pesci was really cool. He, you gotta understand something. When as soon as I got sent a lot, that was my first real sketch that hit off for me. That was the first one that really hit, that Joe Pesci thing. And it was just me from being a fan. I love Joe Pesci. Raging Bull and Easy Money and Casino. You know, Cousin Vinny. I was a huge fan. So I used to walk around the hallways and imitate him.
1: Hey, geez, I'm trying to get laid here. You know, fucking... When do you guess your balls big enough to ask me? I'm your brother. I'm not going to answer. You're a sick fuck. A sick question. And I ain't that sick. I'm going to answer. I'm not going to fucking answer. You're sick. You should worry about your weight, you fat fuck. And you wouldn't have problems up there fucking your wife taking a shit out of me, for Christ's sake.
0: So now, we do the Joe Pesci show, and then all of a sudden, we get a tape request from Joe Pesci. He wants to see the tape. And all I can think is like, oh my God. Joe Pesci wants to see the tape of me. You know, I'm getting high. I'm celebrating. Let's do a shot. Yeah, Joe Pesci wants to hang out. Stop. Yeah, we're hanging out. So I'm telling all my friends. Now, it's about 2 years later, and now him and Robert De Niro are going to come on and do this sketch of me. So you don't understand. I met a lot of stars on the show, and I wasn't a whole lot before that show. I was just traveling comic, but no one who gave a fuck about Jim Brewer. So, you know what I mean? Like, hey, Jim Brewer, you fucking rock. You know? So, well, whatever. Shut up. Shut up, you tards. So, I walk in this room. There is Joe Pesci. And he's going to meet me before the show. My heart's going 1,000. And I walk in, and he goes, yeah, hey, don't. Come over here. Sit down. And I'm in awe. I mean, I'm in awe. Like, oh, my God, Mr. Pesci. And he doesn't even have to get up. Hey, sit down, sit down, sit down. So I go, Mr. Pesci, thank you so... Yeah, listen. You're going to thank me? You're going to thank me? You're going to thank me for giving you a career?
2: It's like, whoa, that was... Right, exactly. He gave me a career.
1: Yeah, so listen, let me ask you something. Because first of all, listen, I like what you're doing. It's all right, but you're really doing characters. You're doing characters of characters that I do on a show. You're not really doing me. I don't even think you sound like me. You make me sound like fucking Mickey Mouse. Mickey Mouse, I'm a fucking rigatoni rectamantan. Oh, my, do I fucking talk like that? I don't think I fucking talk like that, the way you fucking make me sound.
0: So I'm sitting there like, oh my God, this is... The fuck is going on? I went from, I'm going to be in Goodfellas 2 to this guy's going to really fucking whack me. So I guess, now this is the part where he really spooked me. And he goes,
1: So let me ask you something.
0: You know, he's like, look,
1: let me ask you something.
0: You know, in the movies, when you know he's going to lose it, you're like, oh, man, here he goes. Here he goes. He's grabbing a pen. Take him out, Joe. Take him out. Well, he's doing this, but he's with me. That's the problem.
1: So let me ask you something. Because every time you do this sketch, I always hear you come out of your mouth, performer, things like words like dago and wop, you know, guinea. That's not offensive to you?
0: I mean, what's going on, man?
1: He said, are you Italian?
0: I said, no, but I grew up with a lot of Italians, man. I got a friend, Joe Esposito. I mean, there's a lot of...
1: Yeah, but where'd you up?
0: I said, Long Island.
1: Where in Long Island?
0: Valley Stream, Long Island.
1: Valley Stream, Long Island. Very nice. I'm sure it's nice. But you're not Italian.
0: No.
1: So how come I always hear words like dago and wop and guinea come out of your mouth? That don't offend you? You know, people come here. They come here from Italy. They build this fucking play. We, you know, we're fucking contracted. We bust our fucking balls. And then I got to be betrayed by someone like you that's not even fucking Italian. And you come out here and you say words like Dago, Lob, and Guinea out of your fucking mouth. And you have no problem with that?
2: You talk about swamp ass and confusion and just what is going on? Fucking thank God I'm not high right now. Thank God I wasn't stupid enough to get high before this session. And he threw me off. I'm not gonna lie to you, he threw me off. And I went, listen. First of all right. If you're offended, I highly apologize. I really do. And if I never meant to offend you. I'm a huge fan. I loved you way back then, and you were my favorite actor. And if you do listen to the sketches correctly, I never call an Italian a Wap Dago or Guinea. I always accuse that person of thinking I am. I always go, what do you think? I'm some kind of fucking rigatoni, fucking rectum rash? Is that what you fucking think I am? What, you think I'm a fucking, some kind of crazy doggy Durango Dago? Is that what you are? So, if that offends you, then I apologize. I shouldn't have done that. So, I'm never do the sketch again. I apologize.
1: What do you mean not gonna do the fucking sketch again? That's why I came here, to do the fucking sketch with you. You sit there, you're not Italian, Valley Stream, you little faggot. I saw you starting to shit your pants. I saw you fucking shit your pants. You shit your fucking, you goat faggot. Go ahead, give me a little bear. Give me a little fucking bear, you fucking retard. Bah. Give me a little goat faggot. Let's do this, you fucking idiot. Hey, I'm from Valley Stream, I'm not Italian, you fucking little faggot. You. Bah, you goat faggot.
2: I really did. I had a great time on Saturday Night Live. And, yeah. My favorite cast member. People always say, who's your favorite cast? My favorite cast member. No, I loved Will Ferrell. He was crazy. Norm McDonald. I never laughed so hard in my life at some of the things that Norm said, done. He just did not care. He just didn't care. You know when you get that new job and your boss gives you the lecture, turn in 1 year and this is what we expect from you, and the meeting's over, you have that one guy goes, listen, whatever he said, fuck that. Listen. That was the Norm guy. Now, here's the whole, this is how this is how I'm sort of introduced to Norm McDonald. When I first got Saturday Night Live, we were part of the new cast. We got new writers. We have a new cast. We're going to save the show. Make it Saturday Night Live again. And it was my first time that I really was on a major network. I was on a show called Uptown Comedy Club. One of the best times of my entire life. But this was like, whoo, this is huge. And the way we did is before we walked out into this big studio, we were prepped. I said, listen, you people on television, this is show business. There's a lot of reporters out there, a lot of important journalists, and they're gonna be asking you questions. You need to think about what you're gonna say because you're now in the entertainment industry. Think before you speak. So I'm like, oh my God, this is serious. This is no, you think of, you say that sitting there. Like, yeah, fuck that. Tomorrow I'm gonna be fucking about it. Hey, screw that, brewer. Fuck it. Yeah. At the time, you're like, fuck you. Okay, whatever you say. Want me to cut my hair? Want me to fart Yankee Doodle? Want me to shave my ass? You got it. So we walk in. I'll never forget this. We're walking. And we go through this hallway and into the studio, and pitchers start, and it's just all surreal. And we get marched up onto the stage where these stands are, like baseball stands, like football stands. And we all line up, the whole cast gets on, and I'm just looking around like, wow, this is the real thing. And right before it all started, I'll never forget, I was starstruck by David Spade. He was the biggest star I've ever seen in my life. And at the time, hell yeah. So I'm standing next to him, and he turns to me and goes,
3: have you figured out Norm's crazy yet?
2: So I really didn't know what he meant. So I'm just sitting there like, wow, this is... And all of a sudden, the questions begin. They start with Sherry O'Terry. Sherry O'Terry. She was huge on the show. Every week, like, boom, here's another character. And, oh, fuck, man, she's killing us. She goes, Sherry O'Terry, you're from Philadelphia. They discovered you at the Groundlings in Los Angeles. How do you feel? You're in Saturday Night Live. I'm very happy. You know, I always want to be here. They asked Molly Shannon, same thing. I always want to be here. I totally was not paying attention. I didn't mean to be a dick. I just wasn't paying it. I was in awe. And I was even like, Jim Brewer, you a fan of the show? Huh? Oh, I never really saw it that much. Oh, fuck. The fuck is wrong with you? Holy shit, am I a dick? Oh my God. And that's all I could think, but I was in too deep. And they're like, what do you mean by that? Yeah. I said, well, I when I was a kid, I wasn't allowed to watch it. And when I was older, I just was never home on a Saturday night. And I felt hard, like, oh God, I'm gonna get fired. And then all of a sudden, but everyone's being very proper and on their toes. And all of a sudden, they go to Norm MacDonald. Hey, Norm MacDonald, we got to talk to you. You're the veteran on this whole cast. They're going to be looking up to you. Now, everyone knows Saturday Night Live is all about a frat party. You guys hang out together, play practical jokes on one another. Hey, what kind of practical jokes? You're real corny bastard. What kind of practical jokes? They think they're brilliant, too. What kind of practical jokes you got lined up for this new cast? And I was like, yeah, well, fuck, I didn't know that happened. Practical jokes? Norm MacDonald. I mean, the president of NBC. It's just media up the ass. People just waiting to write anything down. Norm MacDonald goes, I think the first practical joke is we're going to show them our cocks. And then we're going to, hey, welcome to the real world. It's my cock. We're going to anally rape them. Take that, you stupid cast member, fucking asshole. I was always a fan. Take that, I'm a fan of you, you fuck. The whole time going, he is in trouble. He's a bad egg. But he didn't care. He did not care. And that's what I respected about him. I can never not be fat. I was 82 pounds in kindergarten. In kindergarten. Plus, I look high all the time. You guys want to play Batman? You guys want to play Batman? I loved Batman. Check this out. I remember, I swear to God, I have a childhood friend here tonight that can vouch for it. 82 pounds in kindergarten. All I remember is I look at all my old shirts. You know when you're a fat kid, when your belly button is tight. You know when you have the hole on the shirt and tight and you see the belly button. I remember Halloween, I could not wait to be Batman. So my mom brought me to the store. I'm like, all right, yeah, Batman. Down the aisle. So I went to put it on, and she's putting on a Batman, but she didn't think, like, oh my God, this poor kid's a fat bastard. First thing I put on was the mask, and my head was just so big, it only covered from, like, my eyebrows to the bottom of my chin. It was really hot, because I was so fat. Do I look like Batman, Mom? Do I look like Batman? And you know those outfits are onesies. So I'm trying to put on the onesie, but I'm I can't get around the midsection. My mom's like, suck it in, suck it in.
1: Jesus Christ, are you eating when I'm not looking at you? What are you, how are you getting so fat? I don't feed you like this. Do I look like Batman?
2: So I'm trying to check this out. This is all I remember. So I get the outfit on, and I'm so tight around the belly that the ears of Batman only came up to, like, just behind my head. I couldn't get it up. So I'm walking around with the mask and the ears of, do I look like Batman? Do I look like Batman? I couldn't bend my knees because it was so tight. And when you're a kid, that's torturous. I walked into kindergarten with such pride. Batman!
1: You're Batman!
2: Shut up! Shut up! And fat kids are like rhinos. We can't fight the skinny kids unless they're in our perimeter. Like within 3 feet. Oh, get you, dick! But you can't outrun a gazelle. You dickhead! I remember I went to sit, everything was, shut up, you're fat man. And I finally got my stuff together and I went to sit down, no bullshit. Ripped all the way up to the ear and I had tits, I had little tits and now my tits are hanging out. So every little kid,
1: ew, it's Tin Man, Tin Man.
2: Shut up. Come over here.
1: Ew, Tin Man.
2: It's not funny. Just sitting there and half your fat hanging out.
1: Cover your fat, Tin Man.
2: Shut up. It is time to downsize life. You know what I mean? Downsize life. Get your family back together. No matter how, listen to me, no matter how dysfunctional they are, that's what makes the whole fucking thing work. That is entertainment. Tell me you are not more entertained when you had like a 4th of July party. First of all, I mean, I don't know how this the state is here, but where I grew up in Long Island, it was already awesome because you had to know someone to get fireworks. You know what I mean? Hey man, you have a list? Shh, don't tell anyone, but I got the list, all right? Don't say nothing. They got some cool stuff on this list. What's the $48 ones? I don't even know. I don't even fucking know. You know, and there was always one guy who ordered one. It was like $58. Check this shit out. Fucking $58, dude. Look at all the Chinese writing on it. You know how awesome this thing's gonna be? They are so advanced, dude. They're advanced. Look at that. Ching, pong, bang, bang. It's got rings on it.
3: When are you lighting it off?
2: I'll wait till it's all over. This is the grand finale. You knew it was that, you'd always look for the people that were too poor and all they could get was like bottle rockers. But you had nothing to do all day, so you needed those guys. What do you want to do? Let's find a dude with bottle rockets. That way. Dud, fucking dude. That's because he bought them off Peter. I told him not to. And that's when your uncle, he was hilarious. He's always just pissed drunk by 11 a.m. He's looking for like little 9-year-olds. All right, who's got bottle rockets? Who's got bottle rockets? Come here, you little pecker. What, you gotta use a bottle? I don't use a bottle.
1: You gotta use a bottle.
2: Back off, you little shithead.
1: Put it in a bottle. You're scaring them.
2: Get in the house, you Margaret, or I fucking get you.
1: good night. Stop aiming it at me. It's not funny. Cut the shit. It's not.
2: Oh, shit.
1: Fucking asshole. What if that started a fire, you stupid ass? What if it started a fire?
4: It's not gonna start a fire. I got a PBA card. Relax. Give me another bottle rocket.
2: There's always one poor dog. No, but he was the dick dog. You know that nasty, like, German Shepherd all day? But his family would leave him alone on 4th of July? Yeah, check this out, huh? Yeah. Shoot the bottle rock at him. I loved 4th of July. You want a sparkler? No. No, but then you, at the end of the day, you'd always line your up because you want to out-duel the rest of the block. All right, I'm going to throw off some little ground flowers. They would spin and show color for like a minute. All right, that was stupid. Get the pinwheels. Hurry up. Then you'd have to light off the big firework, remember? That was an announcement. I'm lighting it off, the $48 one. People are like, oh shit, back up, get behind the car. Get behind the car, get your brother, get behind the car. What's going on? Ma, get in the house. And get behind the screen window, hurry up. He's lighting off the $48 one, hurry up.
1: Can I light it? Can I light it?
2: Oh, 7-year-old fucker.
1: Can I light it? Tommy, get inside. I want to light it. Get inside!
2: Jerry, get your brother. Come on. Everyone shush. Here we go. Just want to look at it one more time.
1: What does it do?
2: That's the thing. I don't know. People hovering. Oh shit, it's lit. What's it gonna do? What's it gonna do, man? Little fucking.

0: It goes on his back. You're like, oh shit! What the f-? Try to put it up. Don't touch it. Is it still lit? I don't know if it's still fucking lit.
1: Oh shit! A cop!
0: You kick that thing under a car and it's just smoking. Stand there, smoke's coming between your legs. What's going on here? Nothing. What's that, the $48 one?

0: Hey, look. The next time you guys go drinking, you don't want to make an ass of yourself, and you don't want to throw up. So it is a very easy analogy for you. Check it out. Drinking is just like having a party. Every party needs a bouncer. When you go drinking, your stomach is the bouncer. Don't piss him off, okay? Now, when you have a party, you invite your friends and you invite your family, because everyone gets along and they know each other. The only thing you can mix up with alcohol is beer. That's it. Case closed. Beer know each other. They show up at the stomach.
1: Hey, stomach, what's going on, man? Just us beer looking for a party. You know, dude, you know everyone. You know Budweiser and Sam Adams and Coors Light and Beck's.
0: Utsalo!
1: What's the matter with you?
0: Utsalo, stop it! He's just excited to be here. And your stomach's cool with that. Alright, come on in. But just keep it down, all of you. Beer goes,
1: are you sure? Because there's like 20 of us.

0: people find out about this party and they start crashing it. Same thing with alcohol. Next thing you know, Jack Daniels and Jim Beam and vodka. They all just start showing up. Then shots start showing up. Shots like Jägermeisters. Shots like Goldschlager. Sometimes even sake.
1: Oh, how do you got a big party here?
0: Now this party should end. But does it? No. Because at the end of every great party, people crash it. And I want you guys to tell me, as loud as you can, what alcohol always shows up at the end of the night? And tequila never shows up alone. There's always 8 or 9 of them lined up. Stomach goes, listen, I let you in 3 weeks ago and you ruined the place. But tequila's persistent.
1: Come on, man, we won't start no trouble. Matter of fact, we left the worm back in the van. It's not gonna bother nobody.
0: And then what does your stomach do? He lets in one shot of tequila. And then when no one's looking, he sneaks in all his friends.
1: Come on, man, ain't nobody looking. Go to the legs. I'm not the master, man.
0: And that's when your stomach goes, all right, that's it. Get out. Everyone out. Let's go. Get out. Get out. Hey, excuse me. Ham and eggs, everybody. I'm sorry. I know. Yeah, nothing to do with it. I'm sorry. Get out. Don't give me fucking, don't give me an attitude. Don't give me an attitude. Get out. Excuse me. What are you doing? No, not that way. The way he came in. Thank you.

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You guys are absolutely awesome tonight.

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You cause chaos.

Good evening and welcome. My name is Gil Scott Heron. My accomplices are, first from left to right, Eddie Knowles, a drummer for the Denny Zulu Dance Group, a drummer for the Simba Dancers, and a percussionist for a group called Black and Blues. The brother to my immediate left is Charlie Saunders of the Simba Dance Group and a former drummer for Loretta Parker. David Barnes, a singer for Black and Blues, will be heard later on in the evening. We'd like to do a poem for you called The Revolution Will Not Be Televised, primarily because it won't be.

will not be able to stay home, brother. You will not be able to plug in, turn on, and cop out. You will not be able to lose yourself on Skag and skip out for beer during commercials because the revolution will not be televised. The revolution will not be televised. The revolution will not be brought to you by Xerox in four parts without commercial interruptions. The revolution will not show you pictures of Nixon blowing a bugle and leading a charge by John Mitchell, General Abrams, and Mendel Rivers to eat hog maws confiscated from a Harlem sanctuary. The revolution will not be televised. The revolution will not be brought to you by the Schaefer Award Theater and will not star Natalie Woods and Steve McQueen or Bullwinkle and Julia. The revolution will not give your mouth sex appeal. The revolution will not get rid of the nubs. The revolution will not make you look 5 pounds thinner. The revolution will not be televised, brother. There will be no pictures of you and Willie Mae pushing that shopping cart down the block on the dead run or trying to slide that color TV into a stolen ambulance. NBC will not be able to predict the winner at 8:32 on reports from 29 districts. The revolution will not be televised. There will be no pictures of pigs shooting down brothers on the instant replay. There will be

0: It's a pleasure and an honor to have John Coltrane in front of our microphone here. And John, I gotta be abrupt with you. I gotta say like this, that your playing has been turned antenna-like, unbeautiful, on just about everything you can think of. And since the playing mirrors the personality, I guess you have some personal thoughts of that kind to say.
1: Let me follow you again. You said my plan has on what?
0: I didn't say that. I said what the critics said.
1: Said, oh, well, they seem to think that it's an angry sort of a thing. It's real. Some of them do. I don't know about the critics here.
0: Do you feel angry?
1: No, I don't. I was talking to a fellow today, and I told him that the reason I play so many, it sounds, maybe it sounds angry because I'm trying so many things at one time, you see. Like, I haven't sorted them out. I have a whole bag of things that I'm trying to work through and get the one essential, you know.
0: Would you say that you're trying to play everything you hear one time or something like that?
1: No, there are some set things that I know, some devices that I know, harmonic devices that I know, that will take me out of the ordinary path, you see, if I use these. But I haven't played them enough, and I'm not familiar with them enough yet to take the one single line through them. So I play all of them, you know, trying to acclimate my ear so I can hear, you know.
0: In the album liners of your latest LP, that was the Giant Steps LP, which we have played quite a lot on this show, you claim that you were trying to get as I understood it, a more beautiful sound. What do you mean with that?
1: Well, I hope to play not necessarily a more beautiful sound, though I would like to, you know, just say tone-wise, I would like to be able to produce a more beautiful sound. But now I'm primarily interested in trying to work what I have, what I know, down into a more lyrical line. You know, that's what I mean by beautiful, by more lyrical. So to be, you know, easily understood.
0: I'm sure our listeners are, as they are mainly collectors of Coltrane records, I'm sure they like to hear you express one thought of which you think is listenable among your whole production.
1: You mean of the albums that
0: yes.
1: I made? I like Blue Train myself.
0: I figured you would.
1: There's such a good band on there, you know.
0: That's a real dangerous album, man.
1: It was a good recording.
0: Mm-hmm. How do you feel about this last quartet recording there? The Giant Step thing?
1: I think that was my best quartet recording so far. With the exception of maybe Soul Train, I'd put them both about the same.
0: How would you say working with Miles Davis has influenced you stylistically?
1: Well, it has led me into most of the things that I'm doing now, you know.
0: He has had a major stranglehold on you in that matter. I mean, he made you play the way you do, or you got a chance to play like
1: you
0: do.
1: Well, I've been free. I've been so free here, you know, that almost anything I want to try is... I'm welcome to do it, you know, so that's the freedom has helped me.
0: I heard
1: to
0: you were
1: experiment.
0: Splitting the Miles Quintet here and then trying something on your own.
1: Yes, I am.
0: How's that? With whom?
1: I have several men in mind, but I haven't selected the assignment yet, you know. I'm going to try
0: with
1: the
0: quartet. Would you feel like working with a quartet?
1: Yeah, to begin with, and maybe in several weeks after I start, I might add a fifth man.
0: John, which tenor players do you think have influenced you, if any at all?
1: All of them. I would say all of them. But,
0: do you have a personal favorite? I mean, like you put on a record when you were at home and relaxing and so on?
1: Well, Sonny Rollins is, I think he's outstanding tenor man today, you know? And,
0: that is exactly what Sonny Rollins told me on this show about you. So
1: that's usually,
0: that
1: you
0: seems
1: know,
0: to
1: my
0: be
1: man,
0: a mutual
1: you know.
0: Admiration society
1: yeah,
0: here.
1: Well, he's great. I mean, you know.
0: Mm-hmm.
1: And course, in the formative days, well, like years ago, it was Dexter Gordon that actually was
0: a major. You do have a strong feeling for tradition, haven't you?
1: I guess so. I mean, I would like to even make it stronger. Mm-hmm. You know, I like to strengthen my roots, so to say, you know, because I didn't start at the beginning, and there's a whole lot back there that's, you know, that all young musicians should
0: have.
1: Do you,
0: privately, I mean, when you're listening, you go back there, I mean, just on your own account and listen?
1: Well, I don't have many records in that era now, but I do plan to get them. I plan to include that in my repertoire, you know, all these old traditional things.
0: So you got
1: but
0: an open mind, huh?
1: I've been trying recently to search myself, you know, and try to find things that are reminiscent that sound like those things. But I'm really going to do some work on that soon.
0: Well, John, it seems like you're on with the Miles Davis Quintet here, and thank you very much for taking the time and dropping in on this show.
1: You're welcome. Thank you very much. Enjoy.